Egyptian. And if that ain't enough, my brother, come around again. I'll lend you the hat, I'll lend you my flat, even the overcoated bird. I'll lend you anything I got on earth but more.

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Yeah. 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

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If

Bikini Trills, Keep on Trippin', here on your new favorite show. We also heard Lizzo's Love in Real Life in that set. And earlier than that, it was another one from Lizzo, her Don't Make Me Love You, a song that we got into the rotation in the beginning of April. Thank you for joining me today. I can't wait to do this again. 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

Trombonist Tommy Dorsey brings us big band memories with a song, Perfidia, that spent 16 weeks on the best-selling charts. And that's followed by the Dorsey Band backing popular singer Connie Haynes with a song released in 1941 and re-released in 1944, Will You Still Be Mine? But first, Perfidia.

Songs by composer Harold Arlen. Tommy Flanagan with Over the Rainbow. Frank Sinatra performing World on a String. Margaret Whiting singing Hit the Road to Dreamland. And trumpet-playing bandleader Harry James playing Harold Arlen's first big hit, Get Happy, from 1930.

0: If Bing Crosby had a close competitor, it was this fellow, Perry Como.
1: Do I want you?

0: The time is 7:40 and you're listening to Daybreak on WTIP North Shore Community Radio. We'll get to our second interview of the show. Kelly Hawkins sat down with Trina McKeever of Schroeder Township to talk about the latest there. We'll hear their conversation now.
1: There was a recent Schroeder Town Board meeting on September 8th, and joining me now is Trina McKeever, Supervisor of the Schroeder Township Board, to share an overview of that meeting. So happy September, Trina. Thanks for speaking with us.
2: Yes, happy September to you.
1: Yeah. Well, there was a meeting on September 8th there, and a couple of agenda items covered during that meeting. We'll get to a few of those. Let's start off by open house and a meeting that took place in late August with the Minnesota Department of Transportation. This regards some upcoming work that will be taking place on Highway 61 towards the west end. And, Tina, I'm curious, how did that open house go, and maybe what was some feedback that you, that Minnesota Department of Transportation heard from residents?
2: It went good. They had a lot of, or it was a great turnout again. People come in asking all sorts of questions. They did where they had all of their maps, where they took the information from their last meeting that they had come up and put those into play and kind of had all their maps redone with what the comments were from the last set of, you know, meetings, and really good turnout. Questions that were asked about the overlay that's going to happen, you know, how is traffic going to be affected, you know, how long is this going to take type of

0: Laughing like Fran Drescher when under pressure. That's how you stop the 100-foot wave from trying to crush you. Get my usher on sideways, slide out of drama. My genre is the quality product of interest. God as my witness when nobody else saw it. I stared out into the world, it's my TV audience. Morning, gray day, through the shutter, sunlight gleamed on Red Fox, Angeline, Pink Panther, Mr. T. Looking around the room when I wake up, the things I see. Mars Simpson, Little Kim, and Eagles. Position NWA when they had Arabian Prince with them whipping up beats like Joe with the Jackson 5. Y'all said it's facts, but them facts could be actually lies. Jesse said keep the hope, but I'ma keep the spirit alive and the fire burning inside that can scorch your whole little hide. The art is a ritual passed down from the original habitual line steppers know how to go. Crystals on my altar, my Berkey full of agua, telling jokes to myself with the echo and my own heckles. Nothing special, but might not be the norm that you used to, that you soon gotta let go. Yo, pass the fried plantain egg rolls, and any negative vibes you should just dead those, cause if I wasn't feeling it I probably just said no. If I wasn't feeling it, I probably just said no.
1: Yo.
0: So let's grow and try not to take everything so personal. When Ragu was beefing with Prego on who had the best sauce, I was like, man, both of y'all. Detergent companies competing for who gon' wash your clothes. The winner's the one that get out the stains, that's impossible. Broke through obstacles, it's illogical that they would throw shots at me that get blocked for show. Or turn into air balls because I'm in rare form. Stepping over comp with gazelles and flares on. Therefore, I don't want to hear more back and forth about who's hotter. Is Dom Holla? We already in the ocean. They thinking it's just water. Big fish in the small pond get caught up and carry on. But they should pace themselves because it's a marathon. That's what I would do if I was you. We was just amused when we saw how y'all move. Too many toys everywhere like my daughter's room. I'm just flying through to drop some jewels. Then it's back to lamp at the fortress of solitude.

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Hee-haw, hee-haw, ho! 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

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Hee-haw, hee-haw.

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Glad I got that one on. Foggy Mountain Rock, and we heard some great picking there. We heard Jesse McReynolds with his famous cross-picking mandolin playing, and we heard Josh on dobro, Josh Graves, a great little break from Kenny Baker, Bill Monroe's longtime fiddle player and one of the best. Eddie Adcock was on banjo and guitar and rhythm mandolin. We heard Foggy Mountain Rock, Roanoke, a Bill Monroe composition, and a real nice version of St. Anne's Reel. Also on that band backing them up, Martha Adcock was on rhythm guitar and Missy Raines was on upright bass. That's from one of the Masters collections. Speaking of Bill Monroe,

0: Bonjour, hello, welcome to Native Lights, where Indigenous voices shine. I'm your host, Leah Lem. Today we're revisiting our chat with David Amatrano. David is a tribal member of the Boys Fort Band of Ojibwe and is an owner of Midwest All-Star Wrestling, an independent wrestling organization in Woodbury. In our conversation, David Amatrano shares how he got into the wrestling business through his work in finance at a women's shelter. Please enjoy our conversation from February 2026.
1: We're one of the only organizations to highlight women's wrestling. It's been my goal to at least have two or three women's matches on every show because my daughter is a huge wrestling fan. And one day she said, how come there are no girl wrestlers? And it made me think, why is there no girl wrestlers? And we started a women's division up here. But I tell you, the fans up here, they go crazy for wrestling.
0: Bonjour, hello, welcome to Native Lights, where Indigenous voices shine. I'm your host, Leah Lem. Miigwech for joining me. Native Lights is more than a podcast and radio show. At its core, it's a place for Native folks to tell their stories. Each and every week, we have great conversations with wonderful guests from a bunch of different backgrounds, musicians, artists, doctors, educators, athletes, you name it. We have a wonderful mix of passions that join us, and we talk to our guests about their gifts and how they share those gifts with their community, and it all centers around the big point of purpose in our lives, and it is another day, another chance to amplify Native voices. Today, I am really stoked for my upcoming conversation with David Amatrano. Now, I don't know much about wrestling or the wrestling world, but David does, and he is a member of the Boys Fort Band, and he's the co-owner of Midwest All-Star Wrestling, and he's a pro wrestling promoter. So super excited to chat with him, and here he is. Bonjour, David.
2: Hello, bonjour. How are you?
0: Anine, I'm good. How are you?
1: Good, good.
0: Perfect. Can you introduce yourself and tell us where you're joining us from?
1: Yeah, my name is David Amatrano. I'm the owner of Midwest All-Star Wrestling. It's a Minnesota-based independent wrestling organization that is Native-owned. And I'm based out of Woodbury, Minnesota. I'm originally from Ely, Minnesota. And I'm from the Boys Fort Tribe, which is in Net Lake, Minnesota.
0: Great. Thank you so much. And can you tell me, how is your family doing? How are you doing? How's your family?
1: Great. I have four wonderful kids at home. I have an 11-year-old, a 10-year-old, a 2-year-old, and a 1-year-old. And so it's been crazy. But my wife, Brittany, has been super awesome, being supportive with my daytime job and her daytime job, and then doing the wrestling on the side. So it's been working out.
0: Mm-hmm. Fabulous. Well, is there anything that you are kicking around, thinking about at this point in time?
1: As far as wrestling related, I'm working on bringing in some more guests for our biggest show of the year called the Grand Slam. And that's how I got into wrestling, because I'm the CFO for the Native American organization, Women and Nations. It's a women and children's domestic violence and sexual assault shelter. And I've been there for 13 years next month. And that's kind of how wrestling fell in my lap. Mm. And it is our biggest fundraiser in the 43 years that the shelter has been open.
0: Wow. Wait, can you tell me a bit more about the shelter, Women of Nations?
1: Yeah, so I'm currently the CFO. I'm going to be there for, like I said, 13 years. It's a 44-bed domestic violence shelter for Native women and children. It was founded in 1982, and we are in St. Paul, Minnesota. We're one of the largest Native shelters that are off reservation land. We are pet-friendly, we're transgender-friendly, mm-hmm. and we except women of all nations. You don't have to be Native American to be in our shelter. That's just the basis of our funding.
0: Wow, that's so interesting. And I'm really curious how you got from Women of Nations into wrestling promotion.
1: So 2017, I was at work and I got a call from Jesse Ventura. He had seen a video that Care 11 did about missing murdered Indigenous women. And they highlighted our shelter, and Jesse called me up and said that he wanted to do a fundraiser for victims of domestic violence and put me in contact with one of the owners of Midwest All-Star Wrestling at that time. I didn't know anything about pro wrestling back then, but we held our first event at the Minneapolis American Indian Center, and it generated $10,000 for funds for the shelter. So it was amazing. And ever since then, we've done it every year, and last year's event raised over $113,000. It's grown from 300 people when we started to over 3,000 last year.
0: Wow.
1: Yeah, it's pretty big.
0: Wow, that's incredible. So how about you tell me more about Midwest All-Star Wrestling then?
1: I came onto the company in May of 2017 with my business partner, Eli. He approached me after the success of the fundraiser and asked me if I would be interested in purchasing the company. And I told him I don't know anything about pro wrestling. But prior to working at the shelter, I was a regional sales director for GNC, the nutrition company. So I had that sales background. And then I was able to sell the product to different venues, and I didn't realize how crazy wrestling was in Minnesota. And then it just kind of took off from there. Work with a lot of different reservations and tribes to put on family-friendly entertainment for people. And last week I was up on the Red Lake Reservation doing a show for Charlie Norris, who had passed away about 2 years ago. He was a Native American wrestler, and we did a show in his honor, and it was a huge turnout, and I was really honored to be able to do that for him.
0: Wow. Okay. So I only remember wrestling from being a kid and watching wrestling come on after cartoons on Saturday mornings. Why don't you tell me more about what's wrestling in Minnesota like? Who's who? Who are the movers and shakers? Like, what are the storylines?
1: Well, right now in our organization, we're one of the only organizations to highlight women's wrestling. Mm. It's been my goal to at least have two or three women's matches on every show, because my daughter is a huge wrestling fan. And one day she said, how come there are no girl wrestlers? And it made me think, why is there no girl wrestlers? So I got in contact with Ken Anderson, who owns the Academy of Professional Wrestling in St. Paul, where everyone goes to train to be a professional wrestler. He put me in contact with some other females from the Chicago area, Florida area, and we started a women's division up here. But I tell you, the fans up here, they go crazy for wrestling. Two of our biggest names right now are Paul Burke. He's currently our champion. And Maggie Lee is our female champion. And she's currently signed to an organization called Total Nonstop Action, TNA Wrestling. And you can see that weekdays on TV. I believe it's on Access TV, but it's TNA Wrestling. Fans are crazy. Like I said, the summertime, I do town festivals, fairs, celebrations, you name it. Every weekend we're somewhere.
0: 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Today, we're revisiting our chat with David Amatrano. David is a member of the Boys Fort Band of Ojibwe and is an owner of Midwest All-Star Wrestling. I see that you have a lot of shows. So, like, how do people keep in contact with, like, what you're doing? Is there a newsletter or website?
1: Yeah, so we're big on Facebook and Twitter. It's Midwest All-Star Wrestling on Facebook. You can follow along on Facebook to see all of our events. About 2 years ago, we had a TV show on the CW called MAW Warriors, and that's currently switched off of the CW onto YouTube now, MAW Warriors or MAW Live on YouTube, and you can follow along and watch the storylines and see some great matches, and yeah.
0: So would David, in his youth, imagine him doing this right now?
1: About 12 years ago, I used to fight professionally for mixed martial arts. Mm. 2012 was the last fight I did. And then went into the corporate world and kind of did that. But I also co-own a Native American mixed martial arts company called Throne MMA with the late Stefan Bonner from the UFC and my business partner, Dean Lamb, who's from White Earth. We do MMA shows up in Northern Lights, on the Dakotas, and we're all over. So if you asked me about 20 years ago, yes, I would have loved to have been a professional wrestler. Yes.
0: That's so cool. Okay, so tell me about the first wrestling match you ever saw.
1: First wrestling match I saw, it's funny that you mentioned that, because I actually found the program to the very first show I ever went to, and it was December 23rd, 1988. I was 6 years old. It was at the Duluth Deck Arena. And I just recently had Jake the Snake Roberts up at the Charlie Norris show. And I gave it to Jake last week to sign for me. So that was the very first show I ever saw. He wrestled Andre the Giant of the Duluth Deck, and I was hooked.
0: Whoa. How did you feel? 6 years old? We must be the same age, by the way, just yeah. So you know. That's so rad.
1: It was crazy. I mean, to be that small and look up and see Andre the Giant walking down the aisle. Because we were roomside. It was crazy. Yeah, and then as I got older, you know, kind of drifted away from the wrestling and when I married my wife, Brittany, and moved from northern Minnesota down here, I was living in Cottage Grove for a while, and then we moved to Woodbury. And I lived next to Baron Von Raschke, who was a huge wrestler back in the 70s and 80s. Oh. I didn't even know it until, you know, I got into MAW. So it's been a fun and wild ride. And a lot of our shows, we bring in legends from the past, from WWE. So to be able to work with them like Jake the Snake Roberts and, you know, Bret Hart and Jimmy Hart and just everybody that you could think of has just been a dream come true, and they're awesome. Mm. So to be able to work with those legends is just kind of like a dream come true. It's nostalgia for me.
0: Mm-hmm. Well, how'd you get into MMA then?
1: I got a call from Dean at the shelter. He was looking for another Native American to help work the reservations. We work with the Mille Lacs Band of Ojibwe, the athletic commission, and he introduced me to Stefan Bonner from the UFC. And at that time, Stefan was living in Las Vegas and Dean was up in Alexandria, and they needed someone's help in the metro. And he just contacted me, and with my MMA background, it kind of fit together.
0: Very cool. And so you yourself know how to fight too. Let's hear about it.
1: Yeah. So I graduated college in 2006 from Bemidji State University. I got a master's degree in kinesiology, and I went there to play football, and I got extremely heavy. And then afterwards, when I was done playing football, it was like, I need to get this weight off. Started training up at a gym in northern Minnesota. I was running a GNC in Virginia at the Thunderbird Mall, and there was a gym down the street called the Supreme Court. Met a couple of guys, Mike Jew and Darby Smart, who ran a MMA company called the Iron Range Wolfpack. Started training there for about 2 years and just got into my first fight and kind of got hooked.
0: Cool.
1: Yeah.
0: Can you tell me a bit about how it feels? So as a little background, I do not consider myself any knowledgeable expert on this, but I did train in Krav Maga for like 2 years or so.
2: Yep.
0: And I loved it. And, you know, just to like feel a little bit more capable and like stand up a little straighter and like a little less nervous and stuff. But I noticed like mentally how much it affected me just to be able to like think on my feet and be more aware and stuff like that. Can you tell me a bit about how fighting and that sort of practice affected you mentally?
1: It heightens your sensitivity around you, and you don't know that you're capable of doing these things until you at least try. And everyone says, well, didn't it hurt, you know, getting punched in the face and all the, no, it didn't. I mean, yes, don't get me wrong. Yes, it does hurt. But when you first get in there, your anxiety is through the roof. You're on a high. You can't really feel anything until the day after. But just mentally, just knowing that, you know, I was losing the weight, I was becoming more confident, I was getting better in my skills, mm-hmm. It just made me feel better all around.
0: Mm-hmm. Yeah. Do you remember your first fight?
1: My first fight was August 17th, 2008. It was in Virginia, Minnesota. It was at a bowling alley. Mm-hmm. It was called Battle on the Iron Range. I fought a gentleman by the name of Adrian the Animal Flores. He was from Dickinson, North Dakota.
0: Ooh.
1: We went 3 rounds and I won by judge's decision. And it was the craziest fight I've ever been in my life. Because I'm not really a confrontational person. I'd rather talk it out or whatever. So it was really weird to actually have my first fight, rather than just training and goofing around with guys, but actually getting in there, it was It was incredible. My last fight was June of 2011. It was at the Myth nightclub in Maplewood, Minnesota, and I lost to a guy named Shelby Swanson, I think his last name was. But I got caught in a rear naked choke in the second round, and I was done.
0: I don't know what that is, but that sounds tough. Did you have a name? Did you have like a, I don't know, like a David the something?
1: No, I couldn't. I could never figure out a name. No, that's one thing I never had. Could never figure out a nickname.
0: Tell me, what keeps you motivated then to keep going with this sort of work? It must be pretty interesting, pretty fun, but is there something that gives you like greater meaning?
1: Well, working at the shelter, working with Native women that are subjected to domestic violence, it's always the stories when they leave the shelter and they come back and they're in a better place that keep me going. Because there's been a lot of times coming from the corporate world to nonprofit where I wanted to leave. It was really tough, you know, especially when you'd see the trauma that affected children, and being a father of three daughters and three sons, it, you know, it was really hard. But that keeps me going, just knowing that I'm making a change. With wrestling, I like the excitement on the kids' face, especially with my kids. I like that, you know, they get caught up in the storylines and they really think that the women are, you know, I mean, not that they're not good people, but, you know, there's bad guys and good guys and they can't tell who's who. And that's what I like. Plus, it's cheap entertainment for families to do on the weekends. That's not going to break the bank. And it's just, you know, it's exciting. Like I said, meeting the wrestling legends from when I was a child, seeing people get their figures and posters and pictures signed, that's pretty cool as well.
0: Mm-hmm. Say, are there notable names, notable like Native wrestlers?
1: Charlie Norris, who had recently passed away, he was from Red Lake.
0: Mm-hmm.
1: He was in WCW, is really well known in Minnesota. Ken Anderson, Mr. Anderson from WWE, is currently here. He runs the Academy of Professional Wrestling School. So if you want to be a professional wrestler, you go to his school. And then once he gives you the blessing to take matches, we'll book you here. We worked with Joe Henning. His father was Mr. Perfect, Kurt Henning. So we worked with him. Eddie Sharkey, the guy who trained everyone from Rick Rude, the Road Warriors. We worked a lot with the Road Warriors before they passed away. I had Jake the Snake Roberts. We have from Tokyo, Japan, WWE Hall of Famer, the Great Muda, one of the world-renowned Japanese wrestlers.
0: Cool. Are there any Native women wrestlers?
1: There is one currently in Las Vegas. Her name is Desi Dorada, and she was the very first Women in Nations Grand Slam Cup winner back in 2019.
0: So you're saying there's an opening?
1: Yes, yes, yes. She hasn't wrestled since then, but she did transition to mixed martial arts.
0: Okay.
1: Yeah.
0: Oh, fascinating. Great. Yep. Well, what are some aspects of wrestling that you want people to know? Are there misconceptions maybe that you'd want to clear up, or any secrets?
1: Yeah, one misconception is people, when they say that wrestling is fake, being there firsthand, the punches, the slams, the getting hit with objects, it's not fake. All the workers are putting their health on the line to entertain us, and we should be respectful for that. And there's no stigma as far as like women wrestlers can beat men wrestlers, and all around fun entertainment. That's the best thing I can say, is it's entertainment. It might not be your thing, but it's a lot of people's thing in Minnesota, especially.

0: Gotcha. And so what's next for your company? Is there any like expansion or like other plans or location expansions or anything like that that you're looking at?
1: One thing that I've been kicking around for the last 6 months is opening up a MAW bar and grill. I want to open a restaurant based around wrestling with different, like dropkick chicken wings and headlocks and hamburgers and things like that. I want to open up a space where you can bring the family out, have a burger and watch some live wrestling. So that's something I've been working on to hopefully, get that going in the next year or so.
0: Great. I want to bring back the conversation to your family a little bit. You mentioned your kids, like their faces light up and you see this. How about your wife and your kids? How involved are they with the wrestling?
1: My wife, she'll come to shows every once in a while. She definitely comes to the Grand Slam for the cause, but she's without her, I wouldn't be able to be gone every weekend putting these shows on. She's the rock at home, keeping the kids in line while I'm gone. So without her, it wouldn't be possible. And she has her own, she has her own things going on. She's the Native American liaison for South Washington County School District. She owns a Native American beauty company. So she has her hands in a lot of different places as well.
0: Oh, where is she from?
1: She's originally from the Lower Brule Sioux Reservation.
0: Okay.
1: Yeah, she's from South Dakota, from Lower Brule. Her mom is from Three Affiliated in Mandan, and her grandmother is from Fort Thompson.
0: Okay.
1: So, and we've been married for 13 years and wouldn't be able to do this without her.
0: You're listening to Native Lights, where Indigenous voices shine. Native Lights is produced by Minnesota Native News and AMPRS with support from the Minnesota Arts and Cultural Heritage Fund. Today we're revisiting our chat with David Amatrano. David is a member of the Boys Fort Band of Ojibwe and is an owner of Midwest All-Star Wrestling. How did you begin your work with Women of Nations?
1: So back in 2012, I had just left GNC and I was looking for something different. And I had met my wife, Brittany, who had started there prior to me. And she said they were looking for a Native American for human resources and finance. And I kind of just took a gamble with it and went for the interview and went for the second interview. And then they gave me the position and it was something that I didn't see myself doing, but I'm glad I did. I knew I wanted to get out of retail. I oversaw 20 different stores with GNC before I left, and I was in North Dakota, South Dakota, and Wisconsin. And she had just become pregnant with our first son, and she didn't want me traveling every weekend to different stores. And that just kind of popped up, and yeah, I've been there ever since. It's been a wild and crazy ride, I can tell you that. Coming from a small town like Ely to seeing big things that people don't talk about and you don't see, it's been very eye-opening to see other trials and tribulations that people have to go through.
0: So just so I'm clear, David, how many jobs do you have right now?
1: Well, I oversee the shelter. I'm CFO. I own Midwest All-Star Wrestling. I co-own Throne MMA. I own a tattoo convention company called Ink Fusion. And then I help my wife with her company called IQPA Beauty. I don't do too much with the beauty products except for getting the inventory off the pallet and putting it in my garage. Yeah.
0: So five jobs.
1: Yeah.
0: All right.
1: Being a father and a husband.
0: Oh yeah, okay, six and seven for sure.
1: I have Tyron, Sierra, Titan, and Siren.
0: That's so rad.
1: Yep.
0: My kid's name is Marvin. That's a family name. Oh, I saw also that you incorporate cultural aspects into your work with the wrestling promotion. Can you tell me more about that? Like native dancers and stuff like that?
1: Yeah, so at Grand Slam every year, we have my cousin Terry Goodsky. He opens up the show every year with a drum and a prayer and smudging. We also do that on our reservation shows. And then we highlight dancers to open up for the shelter as well as a way to give thanks and bless the ring before the wrestlers go in.
0: Very nice. Okay, that's great. Okay, so you mentioned you also work with a tattoo company. Sorry, you own it?
1: So I own Ink Fusion

0: expos. What we do is we put on tattoo conventions at local reservations, casinos, or event centers.
1: Okay.
0: We get contracted out to put on tattoo conventions for different people. We're looking at Minneapolis right now, but the last three, we've been at the St. Croix Casino in Danbury, Wisconsin.
1: Oh my gosh. Okay. Tattoos. Are you a tattoo artist yourself or simply in the business side?
0: No, it was so it was the same thing as wrestling. I was doing the wrestling for the St. Croix Casino. I do two shows a year for them. And 2 years ago, they came to me after wrestling and they said, hey, we want to do a tattoo convention out here and we want you to put it on. And I said, I only get tattoos. I don't know how to tattoo. I don't know anything about that. And it was basically, well, this is the date. We have faith in you. This is what we want to do. Let's get it done. So I created an LLC and started contacting tattoo artists and put on a tattoo convention.
1: So it sounds like you are a business owner, project manager, like you can kind of do whatever.
0: I do everything.
1: Like give you a topic, you'll handle it.
0: Yeah. Yeah. Yep. I'll figure it out. I've always been like that. Growing up in Ely and my parents owned a grocery store up there and working there and portaging people. I always had to think on my feet, especially when we go up to the Boundary Waters and I'd have to bring a family up there at 16 and, you know, get the moms that don't want to carry the backpacks or the canoes. And it's like, you got to think on your feet. And I've always been like that. I've been working since I was 13 years old and it's fun. I always like to do different things.
1: I mean, it just sounds like you're just following kind of a, like, I'm just going to have my adventure and see what happens.
0: Yeah. I'm a very blessed and honored to have people give me the ability to do things knowing that I don't have a background in that. I went to school, got a degree in kinesiology. I was down in Florida for about a year. Then I moved up to New York. I worked at Cornell University and then came back to Minnesota and just started working at GNC as a part-time sales associate and then worked myself up to a regional sales director. And then the shelter fell in my lap. And everything I've done, I've always been self-taught. So went and got a degree in human resources and finance to be more profound at the shelter. And yeah, it's been exciting.
1: Well, let's talk about some of that self-teaching then. That's what it sounds like you're really good at.
0: Yeah.
1: What is that that motivates you to just be a voracious learner?
0: You know, when I came back to Minnesota, I got the job with GNC and they wanted me to be the store manager. And I had never been a manager before. And they said, well, we just want you to give it a shot. And at this time, GNC was based out of Pittsburgh, Pennsylvania. And I was in northern Minnesota. And if you've ever been to Virginia or Ely, you know, there's not much up there in the winter. So I kind of just got suckered into it, really. And then they started giving me all these responsibilities. I had no idea what I was doing. So my store in the mall there was right next to a bookstore called Woodward's Books. They're no longer there. And I went and bought a book called HR and Finance for Dummies. And I read that book all winter long. And that's kind of how I learned the basics of being able to do finance and human resources and how to manage stuff and kind of self-taught myself until I kept getting promoted and promoted. And then the shelter fell in my lap and I had to learn it all over again. If you have the opportunity to try something new, do it. Don't be scared not to do it, because if you don't, you're always going to ask yourself, what if? A couple of things I regret in life that I wish I could go back and change, and I've been blessed with different opportunities, and if I get an opportunity and if I think I can do it, I do it, even if it sounds crazy.
1: All right. That was David Amatrano from the Boys Fort Band Chimiguich. You know, just doing it, just taking opportunities, seizing opportunities, and even if you don't feel 100%, I think there's a good lesson in that about if you're really interested in doing something, trying something, going for it can pay off, can lead to an adventurous life. So, Miigwech, David Amatrano from the Boys Fort Band. David is a Minnesota pro wrestling promoter and co-owner of Midwest All-Star Wrestling. I'm Leah Lem. Miigwech for listening. Giga Wapamin. 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

0: 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My name is Sarah Waddle, and I am the local extension educator for Cook County with the University of Minnesota. I work to connect our local community needs with university resources and education, especially around food, gardening, natural resources, and healthy communities. Every month on Northern Gardening, we bring you conversations on timely topics. As the growing season winds down, it is a good time to reflect on what grew well and what struggled in your garden. We often think of weather, pests, and diseases impacting our gardening success, but it's important not to overlook what's underground, your soil. Building the health of your soil is a key strategy for successful gardening. To help us learn more about building healthy soil, we've invited some guests to join us today. We have Keith and Suzanne here from the University of Minnesota Soil Testing Lab, as well as Troy and Tara, who are both extension educators, to talk with us more about cover crops for home gardens. And of course, I'm also joined for this month's show by my co-host, Joan Farnham. Welcome, Joan.
1: Thank you. Should be a good show.
0: Yeah, I'm glad you're here. How's your garden doing?
1: It's going pretty good. My pride and joy this year is my purple prairie coneflower, which I planted last year and it never did anything. And this year it is, believe it or not, 3 or 3.5 feet tall. And it has about 15 blooms on it. It is so beautiful. It just makes me happy every time I see it.
0: No kidding. That's awesome. I'm excited because my tomatoes are finally ripening. It's like tomato time. Yeah. Now I'm just hoping we don't get a hard freeze, you know, in the next 3 days or something. Well, this is going to be an interesting show. We're going to have our guests introduce themselves here. Keith, could you kick us off by just telling us a little bit about yourself and what your role is at the Soil Testing Lab?
2: Sure thing. I'm the research manager at the Soil Testing and Research Analytical Lab. I've been in this position for about 13 years. Prior to that, I worked for about 20 years in the university's Department of Soil, Water, and Climate as sort of a lab and field technician. So I've collected soil samples from every county in Minnesota by hand, and I've got the bad back to prove it.
0: No kidding. Wow. Well, we're so lucky that you were able to join us today.
2: Thanks for having
0: me. We also have Suzanne here from the Soil Lab. Could you introduce yourself